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0: as machines type pointless facts. All the planes veer off their courses. No one sits at the controls. For the king of all the ages comes to claim eternal souls. Happy faces line the hallways. Those whose lives have been redeemed. 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
1: I can hear.

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1: So, do you like my drawing?
2: Wow, that's good.
1: Really? Do you think it's worth $1 million?
2: No.
1: You said it was good.
2: Yeah, but not $1 million good.
1: Well, Rembrandt did a painting and it got $1 million.
2: It's good, but you can't expect $1 million for it.
3: Hmm. 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
1: So you didn't get the job as an aircraft engineer?
4: Yeah, I even showed him this paper airplane I made.
1: You think making a paper airplane qualifies you to design a sophisticated jet aircraft?
4: Hey, it flew half a football field. Almost.
3: Have you ever thought about what a treasure and just how priceless heaven is?
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5: Well, just do good things.
3: Good deeds can and should be done, but they are not worth the reward of eternal life in heaven. Nothing we can offer God is that valuable. Heaven is available to us only through Jesus. 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Another message from Lifeline Productions, located on the web at lifelinepro.com.
6: It's war. Are you prepared?
7: Answers with Ken Ham, president of the Bible Upholding Ministry of Answers in Genesis. Well, I know, Ken, that the Bible talks about wars and rumors of wars. Which war are you talking about here?
6: Well, the Bible talks about a special kind of war, spiritual war. God expects Christians to always be prepared for this invisible war, just as modern soldiers diligently prepare for battle abroad. And this war is over the minds of people. The enemy is already on the warpath, seeking to turn people against the authority of God's Word beginning in Genesis. And we can see evidence of this war, as magazines, newspapers, and TV shows have increased their attacks in recent months. Among the most visible examples was the lead article in Scientific American titled, 15 Answers to Creationist Nonsense. The editor-in-chief actually used military language in his article, calling the creation-evolution debate a battle. And yet some Christians still hide their head in the sand and pretend there isn't a battle. But the enemy knows better. They know that the truth of a creator is the greatest threat to secular humanism. And to help prepare people in this battle, we here at the Answers Ministry critiqued this Scientific American article right when it came out, so people would be armed with answers.
7: Christians also shouldn't pretend that racism has virtually disappeared in the church. Read Ken Ham's challenging booklet on this vital topic when you go to our website, answersradio.com. 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
3: Back to Genesis with Dr. John Morris, creation scientist and author at the Institute for Creation Research. Dr. Morris, today's question, the concept of race, is it an evolutionary term?
4: Chris, the term race first came into the English language in the 1500s from the Latin. In biology, it eventually became equated with a subspecies, a variety within a species, and that's how it's used today, particularly within humans. Race was not an evolutionary term until Darwin began to use it. It then began to take on a racist slant, meaning that one group was more highly evolved than another. The term race doesn't appear in the Bible. There's only one race, the human race. We're all descended from Adam. So, while race is not an evolutionary term, the concept of racism certainly is. This is another one of the evil fruits of evolution thinking. How much better to go back to Genesis and get it right?
3: Thanks, Dr. Morris. For more information, visit us on the web at icr.org.
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0: Okay, so when I go in there for judgment, I need how many points to get into heaven?
1: 1,000.
0: Should be, no problem. I was a good husband. How many points do you think I'll get for that?
1: Oh, 2.
0: 2? Well, how much for being a doctor? Now, I saved lives.
1: 3 points.
0: That's it? What about the time I ran into that burning house to save a kitten?
1: That was good.
0: And?
1: 2 points.
0: But I could have died.
1: 2 points.
0: I banked a lot on that stupid cat.
1: I'm sorry.
0: So, to get into heaven, I need...
1: 1,000 points.
0: And I have...
1: 7. It's time for you to go in now.
0: Now, wait a minute. I'm a pretty good fellow. If all I get is 7 points, how does anyone get into heaven?
1: They don't take the test.
0: What? Now, why not?
1: Because they know they don't meet God's standards.
0: Then how do they get into heaven?
1: They've asked Jesus to take the test for them. They get in on his score, not theirs.
2: 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Or are you putting your faith in God? 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

0: Mankind movement is thus not a Christian movement. And while it can be a friend of creation and Christianity, it is not Christianity, and a Christian cannot limit his thinking to a generic designer. Christ's creation goes back to Genesis, and so should we.
1: Thanks, Dr. Morris. For more information, visit us on the web at icr.org.

0: 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It's so powerful to use in evangelism.
1: Answers with Ken Ham, whose ministry has built a large creation museum near Cincinnati, Ohio. Well, Ken, you write in your book on evangelism called Why Won't They Listen that Genesis can be a powerful tool to reach pagan cultures with the gospel. How so?
0: Well, let me give you the example of a missionary organization called New Tribes. Now, they're actually using what we've termed creation evangelism in reaching pagan peoples. You see, New Tribes found that when they just preached the message of Christ on the cross and his dying for our sins, many tribes didn't really understand the message. So instead, New Tribes started with the book of Genesis, explaining where people came from, what happened in the Garden of Eden, and therefore why Jesus came to die on the cross for their sins. You know, once all of this was explained, these pagan tribes could more fully understand the gospel, and many truly committed their lives to Christ. You know what I've discovered, Mark? There's not much difference between approaching those kinds of societies and our own today. We now have a whole generation of young people who've been trained in an education system to think and believe apart from God and His Word. They don't understand the message of the cross until you go to Genesis and explain the origin of all things.
1: Of course, Genesis gives an account of the origin of the universe, of all the stars and the planets. It's one of the themes of a free witnessing booklet we've posted to our website, AnswersRadio.com. 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

0: 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And
1: molding a man. The power of God touches earth. Learn about it next on today's Creation Moment. And now, here's our Creation Moment host, Ian Taylor.
2: The first Good Friday was the day in which the hand of God was more evident on earth than on any other day since the Great Flood. God's hand was especially evident to those who knew the Old Testament scriptures, while even the Roman centurion could see it. In Psalm 22, King David described the details of the Savior's crucifixion and gave the very words that the Savior would speak, as well as the words that would be said by the bystanders. He wrote this 1,000 years before it all took place. He described in detail what it felt like to be crucified, even though that torture had not yet been invented. He described Christ's pierced hands and feet, and even how the soldiers divided the Savior's clothes and cast lots for his robe. Even though this detailed and accurate prediction was widely distributed in writing long before the event, many scientists who so value prediction to prove theory claim that Jesus' death was not extraordinary and possibly even a myth. But God's hand in human history could not be more clear than it is here. That detailed description of Christ's death for your sin and mine 1,000 years before it happened is so dramatic because it is God's greatest desire that you accept what he has done for you on the cross of Calvary.
1: For a printed transcript of today's program, visit our website at creationmoments.com or call us toll-free at 1-800-42-BIBLE. And be sure to join us next time for another Creation Moment, proclaiming evidence of God's truth.

0: Jesus is the same yesterday, today, and forever. Erica Marie Sorhio, Level 10 of Landmark Baptist Christian Academy. 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
1: Well, it's great having you on board as our janitorial crew. So, when can we expect you to show up?
2: 2 a.m.
1: Great. When you clean the kitchen area...
2: Well, we don't do kitchens. It's in the contract.
1: Well, it's really a kitchenette.
2: Kitchen is in the word kitchenette. We don't do that.
1: Oh, well, we have two types of waste baskets.
2: We don't do waste baskets. Too many germs.
1: Oh, okay. Do you mop?
2: Are the chemicals involved?
1: There's soap.
2: That's a chemical.
1: No mopping?
2: No mopping.
1: Do you vacuum?
2: Does it involve machinery?
1: So, what exactly do you do?
2: We're here to serve.
1: Uh-huh. Well, all I see is you showing up at 2 a.m. to do nothing. Why do you call yourself a cleaning service? You don't clean anything.
2: You know, you're right. If we don't do anything, why show up? We'll bill you once a month. Don't be late on the payments.
3: 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Is your faith evident in your relationships, in how you spend your money, in the way you use your time? 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
4: Humanists, they're targeting our youth.
5: Answers with Ken Ham, a popular speaker on the creation-evolution controversy and the designer of the soon-to-open Creation Museum. Well, Ken, is it true that one of America's humanist groups is actually targeting children and college students with propaganda that we would call anti-God?
4: Yes, that's true, and all Christians need to be made aware of it. In one of the leading humanist organizations' newsletters, they stated, quote, "Our unprecedented college and university outreach has sparked the formation of atheist and humanist groups on more than 70 campuses. More than 200 new groups are in the process of forming," end of quote. Also in the same letter, they explain how they're targeting families, quote, "You've seen Family Matters, our new publication for parents who've taken on the challenge of raising humanist children in a culture obsessed with faith. Our moral education program for children has gone through 2 years of development here, and we plan to launch a regular program of critical thinking classes for the young," end of quote. You see, the humanists are on the march to eliminate God from the culture. One of the most successful ways they're accomplishing this is through the teaching of Darwinian evolution in schools and colleges. Help us spread the truth of the answers in Genesis that can help save this nation from moral collapse.
5: Can the book of Genesis provide answers to the problem of racism? Ken Ham shows how in his free booklet, available through our website, answersradio.com.
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0: Back to Genesis with Dr. John Morris, scientist with the Institute for Creation Research. Dr. Morris, where did the idea of evolution come from in the first place?
1: Chris, it certainly didn't start with Darwin. In 1859, when Darwin wrote his book, Origin of Species, he was not the only evolutionist in town. In fact, his own grandfather had promoted the idea of evolution by natural selection. Darwin did come out with a well-reasoned and stated case, and he's acknowledged now as the father of modern evolutionary thought, but it's been around a long time. Chris, I believe the roots of evolutionary thinking go all the way back to the same liar who, in the Garden of Eden, tempted Eve by saying, "Yea, hath God said?" Let's not believe the devil's deception called evolution. Instead, let's listen to what God has to say about creation by going back to Genesis.
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1: Antibiotic resistance, is that evolution?
2: Answers with Ken Ham, author of the book on effective witnessing called Why Won't They Listen? Well, one supposed proof of evolution, Ken, is that bacteria seem to be able to develop a resistance to antibiotics. What's your answer?
1: Actually, the fact that certain bacteria can develop a resistance to antibiotics is the opposite of evolution when you understand it. Look, here's an example. Take the popular antibiotic amoxicillin. Scientists certainly observed that some bacteria appear to develop a resistance to this medicine when they produced an enzyme that breaks down the drug. But in this example, it was known that this resistance to the antibiotic was already in the bacterial population right from the beginning of the experiment. In other words, some bacteria already had the information in their genes to be resistant. The bacteria had inherited information, and this has nothing to do with evolution. But what about those experiments where some bacteria actually developed a resistance to substances over time due to mutations in their genes? Well, those mutations are mistakes in the genes, and they resulted in a loss of information. Again, this is the opposite of evolution, which requires an increase in information if it were to occur. Antibiotic resistance is not evidence of evolution.
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4: To prove a couple of points, Amazing Alan will now attempt to jump through the eye of a needle that is welded to the top of this 55-gallon drum while riding a camel. Are you ready, Alan?
5: Hey, you got it, guys! Giddy up!
4: 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Has just proved the second point.
5: This ain't gonna work, guys!
4: That's right. 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
5: Hey, I could have told you that!
4: And Jesus said it's easier to do that than for a rich man to get into heaven.
5: Well, with what you guys pay me, I don't have to worry about being rich.
4: Very few people think they are rich, Alan.
5: Well, I'm not in the higher tax bracket.
4: Alan, if what you do have gets in the way of serving God, it's wrong.
5: Is that why I slammed my face into a stack of drums?
4: Yes.
5: Oh. It's got to be an easier way to make these points, guys.
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2: Answers with Ken Ham, author of the book on why God allows death and suffering, entitled How Could a Loving God? Well, surely leaders in our church, Ken, those who say they believe God's word, should have the solution to school violence.
3: Well, that's true, but sadly, the majority of church leaders today don't believe that Genesis is literal history. Now, this topic does relate to violence on campus. You see, if Christians believe that we must accept that the fossil record was laid down over millions of years before man existed, then what does this mean? These church leaders have to accept a record of death, disease, violence, and suffering before Adam, and after Adam was created, God described this as very good. Now, it doesn't make sense. Imagine a church leader talking to a student and saying something like, "Billy, you can't commit violent acts against your fellow students. You need to love people as God loves." And the student replies, "Pastor, do you believe in millions of years?" "Yes," the pastor replies. And Billy continues, "So you believe in millions of years of death, violence, disease, and killing before Adam, and God said that that was very good? Then, Pastor, I'm loving as God loves. Your God is a God of hate and violence." Church leaders will only have the answer if they believe in a literal Genesis, a perfect world before sin.
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0: Was Charles Darwin the first evolutionist? The answer next on today's Creation Moment. And now, here's our Creation Moment's host, Ian Taylor.
1: The theory of evolution did not begin with Charles Darwin. The Greek philosophers who chose not to believe that there is a creator God tried to explain the origin of everything by time and chance. That great statesman, Thomas Jefferson, lived in the generation before Charles Darwin and had been influenced by the writings of some of the German and English philosophical writers. Jefferson was at home in six languages, had three earned doctorates, and was well versed in the sciences, yet he pointedly rejected the idea of evolution. Jefferson was not a believing Christian, but he wrote in defense of the Creator. Here are some of his words. "I hold, without appeal to revelation, that when we take a view of the universe in its parts, general or particular, it is impossible for the human mind not to perceive and feel a conviction of design, consummate skill, and an indefinite power in every atom of its composition. It is impossible for the human mind not to believe that there is, in all this, design, cause and effect, up to an ultimate cause, a fabricator of all things." We might add that the creation testifies abundantly to the creator, or fabricator as Jefferson calls him. Moreover, this creator has a deep love for his creation, and especially for you and I, through his son, Jesus Christ.
0: For a printed transcript of today's program, visit our website at creationmoments.com or call us toll-free at 1-800-42-BIBLE. That's 1-800-422-4253. And be sure to join us next time for another Creation Moment, proclaiming evidence of God's truth.

0: Back to Genesis with Dr. John Morris, creation researcher and scientist with ICR. Dr. Morris, what are some of God's treasures in creation?
1: Chris, we tend to think of treasure as gold and silver and precious gems, all things that He created, but it goes far beyond that. The Bible talks about several different treasures, including wisdom and snow and even hail. But out of all His creation, God considers people, in particular the Jewish people, His special treasure. They are His chosen people, the apple of His eye, His peculiar treasure. Sadly, though, His own people rejected Christ as Messiah. John tells us that He came unto His own, but His own received Him not. The good news is that those who will receive Jesus Christ are promised eternal life in heaven. Chris, the salvation that our Creator offers us began back in Genesis.
0: Thanks, Dr. Morris. 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

0: sword into your hands, I commit the lives of myself and my son.
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2: Oh, yeah.
0: Please keep us safe. Don't let me down now.
2: Go ahead. Start the car.
1: Okay.
2: Very good. Now, back it out of the driveway.
0: Brake! Lord, let it break!
1: Oh, there's the brake.
3: Prayer allows us to bring our concerns to an all-powerful God.
2: Your speed is good. You're doing okay, son.
0: He's swerving, oh Lord, help us, he's swerving!
2: Moving a little too close to the center line.
1: Sorry, it helped me go straight.
0: The ditch! Lord, don't let us run into the ditch!
2: Cutting in a little close over here, son.
3: Prayer gives us comfort.
0: Oh Lord, please let us safely make this left turn.
1: Can I turn now?
2: Well, wait for the traffic to clear.
0: Wait for the traffic!
1: Wow, that was close.
2: Mm-hmm.
3: Prayer, it brings us closer to God.
1: I really feel comfortable driving with you, Dad. Thanks for being so calm.
3: Prayer can also make us a better parent. Have you prayed lately? Another message from Lifeline Productions, the comic strip of radio, at lifelinepro.com.

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0: trusting in Christ for salvation. But in today's world, increasing numbers of people have grown up outside the church, and they've been heavily indoctrinated against the Bible by evolutionary humanists. These people don't understand words like sin, and they don't know who Jesus Christ is. The Christian message is like a different language to them. And you know, to effectively teach them the gospel, we need to start right at the beginning with Genesis, the true history of the world.
1: Starting with the Bible's first book, we also get the true history of the universe. For example, did you know that the Bible teaches against a Big Bang and also says that the universe is young? Those are radical concepts to some people, but we invite you to get our free booklet, Astronomy in the Bible. 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

0: evangelism, but for a secular age?
1: Answers with Ken Ham, whose ministry has opened a large creation museum near Cincinnati, Ohio. What are you saying, Ken, that we need a different style of evangelism in this era of history?
0: Actually, it's a good time for people to reflect about our society and how successful we really were in reaching people with the gospel. You know, personally, I believe our evangelistic methods have needed changing for some time. You see, our once very Christianized nations have become increasingly secular, in fact, anti-Christian. And as a result, we now have generations who've no or very little Christian foundation. They've been thoroughly indoctrinated in evolution and humanism, and the Bible has been taught against. And thus, most people today don't understand about sin and the message of Jesus Christ. They also think the Bible is an outdated religious book and that it's been disproved by science. And you know, the trouble is, most Christians who want to share their faith still believe that most people understand Christian terms, and they accept the basics of Christianity as found in the Bible. But that's a very wrong premise today. In presenting the gospel today, we need to remove a stumbling block, evolution, and we need to teach people about the true origin of man, the essence of sin, so they will understand the gospel.
1: Ken Ham has written a fascinating free booklet on today's culture wars and how creation versus evolution is right on the front lines. We have a wide range of free booklets available on our website, answersradio.com.

0: Well, I got Grandma Wilson's toilet to flush.
1: I'm sure she really appreciates it, Stew Bob.
2: Dorena May, she told me that the Johnsons are using their warehouse to house the homeless. We ought to do something like that.
1: Like what?
2: Something big for God, like letting the homeless sleep in our garage.
1: We have a carport.
2: Well, that don't work.
1: You do quite a bit, dear.
2: Dorena May, everybody I know is doing big things for God. Maybe we could feed the poor by growing corn or something in the backyard.
1: Stew Bob, we can touch the fence from the back door. 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
2: Like what?
1: You unclog Grandma Wilson's toilet.
2: The Johnsons are housing the homeless. 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I can see the people filling the churches now.
1: Small things are important, too. If everyone fed thousands or housed the homeless, then Grandma Wilson's toilet would never flush.
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4: 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My life verse is Philippians 1:6, being confident of this very thing, that he which has begun a good work in you will perform it until the day of Jesus Christ.

0: Was the parting of the Red Sea a miracle or a natural occurrence? New evidence next on today's Creation Moment. And now, here's our Creation Moments host, Ian Taylor.
1: The parting of the Red Sea as Israelites escaped Egypt is one of the most attacked miracles in the Bible. Much of scholarly opinion says that the Israelites didn't really escape through the sea. They simply went through a nearby marsh called the Reed Sea. In the first place, how could the Israelites, loaded down with their own possessions plus the spoils of Egypt, have traveled through a marsh? Secondly, how could an entire army drown in a swamp? Now, an article in the Bulletin of the American Meteorological Society shows that the Red Sea could have parted just as the Bible describes. In making their case, meteorologists used sophisticated computer simulations and the Bible's description of the event. Because the extension of the Gulf, where the Israelites crossed, is so long and shallow, the strong east wind described in Exodus chapter 14 could have lowered the water level by 10 feet. The Israelites could then have crossed on an underwater ridge with water on both sides of them. The water backed up into the wider portion of the Red Sea could return within a matter of minutes after the wind stopped, drowning Pharaoh and his army. So many of the miraculous events described in the Bible have been explained away by science as natural events, and this may just be another case. But all this means is that God can use natural events and that He is in control of when and where they occur.
0: For a printed transcript of today's program, visit our website at creationmoments.com or call us toll-free at 1-800-42-BIBLE. And be sure to join us next time for another Creation Moment, proclaiming evidence of God's truth.

0: evangelism, but for a secular age?
1: Answers with Ken Ham, whose ministry has opened a large creation museum near Cincinnati, Ohio. What are you saying, Ken, that we need a different style of evangelism in this era of history?
0: Actually, it's a good time for people to reflect about our society and how successful we really were in reaching people with the gospel. You know, personally, I believe our evangelistic methods have needed changing for some time. You see, our once very Christianized nations have become increasingly secular, in fact, anti-Christian. And as a result, we now have generations who have no or very little Christian foundation. They've been thoroughly indoctrinated in evolution and humanism, and the Bible has been taught against. And thus, most people today don't understand about sin and the message of Jesus Christ. They also think the Bible is an outdated religious book and that it's been disproved by science. And you know, the trouble is, most Christians who want to share their faith still believe that most people understand Christian terms, and they accept the basics of Christianity as found in the Bible. But that's a very wrong premise today. In presenting the gospel today, we need to remove a stumbling block, evolution, and we need to teach people about the true origin of man, the essence of sin, so they will understand the gospel.
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2: Oh, yeah, that fits.
3: You know, Bob, there's something missing in my life. 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
2: Oh, yeah. It's so obvious. You sure know the answers.
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7: Back to Genesis with Dr. John Morris, geologist and president at the Institute for Creation Research. Dr. Morris, what is the latest on Hobbit Man, the supposedly human fossil found in Indonesia?
8: Chris, there are many interpretations of these strange fossils. Some have called them dwarf humans. Others consider them diseased. Some have called them chimps. Even the descriptions of the fossils vary. But now things are becoming clearer. These individuals, whatever they were, lack a human chin structure and had long arms typical of chimps. And that's what I think they are, an extinct variety of chimp and not humans. It's only a desire to place man in with the apes that makes people propose such a thing. And that's the point, Chris. Apes are apes and humans are humans. There are varieties among each, but they're separate. And they've been that way ever since, back in Genesis.
7: Thanks, Dr. Morris. For more information, visit us on the web at icr.org. I'm Chris O'Brien. Thanks for tuning in.
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0: will stop Alan, there is one thing that will keep man from entering heaven. Sin. Our sin prevents us from entering heaven, but Christ died to pay the penalty of our sin for us. And if we believe Jesus is Lord and that God raised him from the dead, he will forgive our sins. Don't take our word for it. Read it for yourself in the Bible. Okay, let's let Alan down.
1: Oh, guys!
0: Oh, that's right. Pull him up.
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3: Would you believe there is a suicide gene? Learn about it next on today's Creation Moments. And now, here's our Creation Moments host, Ian Taylor.
4: According to the Bible, God created the heavens and the earth in a perfect condition, without disease or death. However, when man did his own will instead of God's will, death became a reality, just as God had warned. On the other hand, evolution says that death has nothing to do with man's disobedience to his creator. Evolution also says that our genetic information has developed over the years to help us to survive. Well, can these opposite claims be tested? Biologists have discovered that living cells have a built-in suicide gene. The suicide gene remains dormant until it is necessary for the cell to die. When it gives the instruction, two other genes in the cell that actually cause the cell's death are made active. For example, as a tadpole turns into a toad, its tail is no longer needed. As a result, the suicide genes in the tail cells instruct them to die. In other words, living cells have a gene in them that prevents the death of the cell until its appointed time. So in a sense, we can test the Bible's and evolution's conflicting claims about life and death. Why would evolution develop genes that order death? By definition, such a gene would not aid survival. However, God told our first parents that the day that they sinned, they would die. It was obviously the curse of sin that created the genetic instructions for cell death on the very day that they sinned. What biologists are learning about the cell's workings fits much better with scripture than with evolutionary claims.
3: For more information, visit us online at creationmoments.com. 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
5: This is Pastor James Fomador from Bible Baptist Church, Dawis. In the next few minutes, we are going to hear once again the messages preached by our beloved pastor, Pastor Richard Fomador, from our archives. May you once again be blessed with these messages.
6: Proverbs chapter 3. Good morning. Good morning. Proverbs, let's all stand up. Proverbs chapter 3. Are you happy this morning? It's good to be in the house of the Lord. I'm glad that they said unto me, let us go to the house of the Lord. Proverbs chapter 3, written by the wisest man, not of all time, but the wisest man during his time. Proverbs chapter 3. Then verses 5 down to verse number 12. And let's read this responsibly. Trust in the Lord with all thine heart and lean not unto thine own understanding. Verse number 6. 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Be not wise in thine own eyes, fear the Lord and depart from evil. 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But there's a verse in the Bible nga ningon siya nga, and it shall be health to thy navel and marrow to thy bones. Yeah, verse number 9. Honor the Lord with thy substance and with the first fruits of all thine increase. Verse number 10.

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But it came to pass when Sambalat heard that we builded the wall, and he was wrath, naglagot siya pag-ayo, and took great indignation. 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We are in a series of lesson of building, rebuilding the walls of Jerusalem. 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Ang mga Palestinians, all people that live in Palestine. Yeah, giklaim na nila pag-ayo so that they will drive away the Jews sa Jerusalem. Palestinians sa Chiloy, it was a kanang play of words. Pero balik ta, gingnan sila nga, verse number 2, tanawag ni. And he spake before his brethren and the army of Samaria, because he is the governor of Samaria, and said, what these feeble Jews are doing? Unsa may gibuhat ini mga Hudiyo? And we tried to expound last Wednesday about the ridicule of kanang Sanballat and Tobiah. It is a mock of power, mocking their power to build the wall. Murabag insulto kay ang iyang term ana, feeble Jews. Nya gigamit ning a word, meal. And Hebrew word ana is meal, and it denotes fading, weathering of a plant. 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Not only the word feeble means a weathering plant, it was also used of a people without hope. Mga tao nga way paglaom, miserable, powerless, frail, mga luyang nga mga tao. 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The feeble Jews, mga weak, mga miserable, powerless, frail Jews, kamo? Pihas, ha? So I lagi matempted ko to apply it right away. And there might be people outside that will say, kamu, Bible Baptist Church? Pero ang uban, ito uman. 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Mocking to the power. Tanaw siya sa mga tao. They are just powerless. They are just a weathering plant. They are just a people without any hope of building anything in the city of Jerusalem. Paminaw ha? But Sanballat forget that they are the people of God. They are the nation of God. That is the city of God. Amen. What man ta nangandoy ngunanay because we are capable. We have reached nga mga tao inside Bible Baptist Church. What get in town? And sometimes I try to remind members of Bible Baptist Church, kita, during the time that we bought this property, we are just small people.

Lord, there are many things that we want to thank you. Lord, we want to put you first in our lives. We know that's a universal principle in your word. And we want to have the best that we have, and even the whole of our lives. Dili may mga banggiitan nga tao. We're just ordinary people. But Lord, you can use who we are. As the pastor and the leader of Bible Baptist Church, I could never be lined up as the best among the preachers. But Lord, ako lang hangyo Ginoo. Magamit nimo among kinabuhi. Magamit nimo ang kinsa sa among pagkatao, uunsa ming pagkatao. And you are no respecter of person. Nagapo ako Ginoo nga ikaw gyud moy maghatag ka namo Ginoo not only the vision and the dream. Strengthen our hands for the work. Salamat Ginoo sa imong kaayo, salamat sa kaluwasan. And this is one of the things, Lord, nga kinahanglan namo pasalamatan Ginoo. You save us. You have given us everything. You provided us many things beyond sa among gipangayo Ginoo. Ningon pagani kasi mo pulong, I have tasted that the Lord is good. Lord, nasulayan na ka na ako and you never failed. Daghan sa mong kinabuhi, Ginoo, mga nausik nga oras, nausik nga mga bahandi. Lord, use us as we are in this great project, Ginoo, para nimo. Naghangyo lang yun ko, Lord, nga magdasig ka sa matag-usa. Mo-develop ka, Ginoo, og spirit, sacrificing spirit in the hearts of your people. Nagampo ako, Ginoo, nga ikaw lang yun mahimaya, Ginoo. And we ask all these things in your name. Pabiling ta, magduko, magpiyong sa ang mga mata. This never be related to first fruit. But your heart wants to thank the Lord. Gratitude ni nato tanan. Everything comes from God. This, you will acknowledge right now that everything comes from God. And you want to declare that everything that follows because you put God first. And this is an expression of our trust. You can trust the Lord, expressing of your faith that only God can provide us. Or this could be a celebration in your heart, the feast of the first fruits. Wala mo yung altar, nagkagamay ang atong lugar, and as we have this building project, but you can turn around and make that pew lingkuranan nga usa ka altar para nimo. You want to thank the Lord for 2018 of the things that are good, of the things that God had made you to overcome. It could be negative in your side, but God is good. He make all things beautiful in His time. 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

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Thank the Lord for 2018. Lord, thank you for 2018. You made me to encounter obstacles, trials, life. 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God, I will never be more forsake thee. 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And I will strengthen your hands.

0: Lord, salamat Ginoo, given us a time to really thanking you of the things that you have given. It could be promotion in our lives. It could be financial blessing. It could be wisdom that you have given, giving us decisions in life, revealing to us good things that we were able to decide in your own strength, wisdom. And as we have these challenges in life, Lord, you have given us enough for us to enjoy. In fact, you have given us the privilege. You have given us, you even require us to give what you have given. Lord, we want to thank you. Thank you for everything. And it does not even involve things. Things will only have limited time sa iyahang glory. But Lord, you have given us spiritual things. You develop things, principles in our lives to really thanking you of the things you have given. You develop things, praises in our mouth, developing our hearts to have gratitude, to have the spirit of thanksgiving. And Lord, you have given us a heart worthy to trust on what you can do, not limiting on the things that I can do or we can do. Lord, thank you for everything. Thank you for the salvation you have given. Thank you for the family that you have entrusted to me. And that family, Lord, that you have entrusted to me, they are not perfect. Neither am I perfect. And the members of Bible Baptist Church, I want to thank you, Lord, for giving me people willing to sacrifice, willing even to put their necks for the work of God. And Lord, thanking you for people even outside that you always touch their heart. I've been blessed by a family. I've been blessed by faithfulness that they have. Lord, bless them more spiritually, financially. But Lord, I want to thank everything that you were able to let me encounter in 2018. The challenges ngay mong gihatag, the trials and testings, but in spite of the things that you have given, the words of the shepherd, Lord, is very fresh to my heart. That even though we walk through the valley and the shadow of death, I will fear no evil. For thou art with me. Thy rod and thy staff, they comfort me. The Bible, the leaders, the spiritual people around us, always comforting us. Lord, thanking you for the legacy that you have given, Lord, to my father, to my mother, to my brothers and sisters, to a Christian community, and to the pastors that I have, Lord, to Pastor Gisalva, to Pastor June, and to the rest of them, to the leaders, Lord, spiritual leaders that you were able to cross in the paths of my life. I want to say one word, thank you. And I want to say that honestly, in my heart. And Lord, we want to develop a gratitude spirit in our hearts. And sometimes we forget, we try to neglect that those people that are around us, you have given them to us. You have given us to me. Imo nang gipanghatag mga tao diri na ako Ginoo. Lord, nagampo ko Ginoo nga that you will be the one to really impart lessons, principles in life nga makapasalamat ming tanan Ginoo. Thank you, Lord, for this church. This is far beyond perfect church. Thanking you for the leadership of this church. Thanking you, Lord, for 2018, given us another year together with Brother James, leading Bible Baptist Church, even beyond the horizon we cannot see. But Lord, I know your hand is with us. And I know that your hand is encouraging people, touching people's lives. And Lord, we still have projects, Lord, that we expect nga mahimong real, Lord, not maybe this year, but Lord, 2019. We pray for the radio station. We pray, Lord, for the senior high. We pray, Lord, for the assistance, Lord, of PIAC. And we pray, Lord, for the music ministry to extend. And we pray for more people worshiping at Bible Baptist Church. And we cannot really convict people. But Lord, you have said that of the things nga among gilabor, Lord, ikaw man ang muhatag o mga tao. God gave the increase. Apollos watered. Paul planted the seed. And Lord, that's the labor nga among gibuhat, you know. And Lord, we want to see this year, and even before the end of March, we can see the first floor of this west wing nga mahimo, you know, to be real in our sight. We are faithful people of Bible Baptist Church. We are even hopeless people. Others consider us miserable. Others consider us people that don't have even the power, the capability, the structural knowledge that other people has. But Lord, you have given us, Pastor Barty, to do this. You have given us people smart enough to be able to formulate what is our goals, the goals in our hearts. Continue to bless them. Continue to give us the wisdom. Continue to give us the strength. Help us, Lord, not to be able to concentrate on the negative things. Help me to be a builder, not a spectator, Lord. Not even a critic to anyone, even to any person, Lord. Help me to close my mouth, that my mouth will only utter things that are good, things that are even sweet, flavored, salted things, graceful words. But Lord, help me. And help each and every one of us to envision. We do have dreams and visions in our hearts. But Lord, help us to renew our strength once again. And we accept without you, we can do nothing. But Lord, you have given us, you have given me even guarantee. You will never fail. You have never failed me yet. Lord, thank you for your goodness. And we want our hearts, Lord, to be renewed. Hearts to be pure. And hearts sold out. Willing even to be in the midst of inconvenience, sacrifice, para nimo Ginoo. Lord, salamat sa tanan Ginoo. wa mi mahimo kung wala kan. We ask all these things in your name. Amen.
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0: Aborigines. They have the same stories as ours.
1: Answers with Ken Ham, a popular Australian speaker on the Book of Genesis. Well, I know, Ken, you're alluding to the fact that cultures throughout the world, including the Australian Aborigines in your homeland, have legends that sound like they came from the Book of Genesis.
0: Well, I recall the time a missionary to the Australian Aborigines once attended one of our seminars. Now, because I knew that cultures all over the world had flood legends, similar to the historical account in Genesis, I asked him if the Aborigines had any such stories. I explained to him that the reason these stories abound is that they were handed down from the time of Noah, even though they were changed somewhat. You see, the real record, of course, is in the Bible. This evidence attests to the fact that all societies are of one race, descended from Noah and ultimately Adam. You know, a few years later, this same missionary recounted the event of an old Aboriginal elder who told him that the Aborigines had another story. It was that woman was made while man was asleep. Remembering our earlier conversation, the missionary opened the Bible and read the account of the creation of Eve. The Aboriginal said to him, "How come you have the same story we have, but your story is better?" The missionary was able to lead this man to the Lord.
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1: Did he leave a number?
0: I don't think God has a number. I think it's more like one of those voice-activated things. You pray and the line is open.
1: Did he say what he wanted?
0: Just a reminder that he's still there, and he's hoping you will get in touch with him soon.
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1: Jesus saith unto him, I am the way, the truth, and the life. 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
1: Dad, can you drop me off here?
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3: Can we expect God to give us his blessing and his protection if we demand that he leave us alone? The Bible says that if we return to the Lord, he is gracious and compassionate and will not turn his face from us. Will you turn to him? Another message from Lifeline Productions, located on the web at lifelinepro.com.
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7: Adam and Eve, the parents of all people.
8: Answers with Ken Ham, author of the children's rhyme book, A is for Adam. Well, if all the people in the world today, Ken, are descendants of just two parents, then why do the billions of people today look so different?
7: Well, we all get one set of genes from our father and another from our mother, and this results in a combination that's different from our parents, yet all the information in our genes comes from them. Let me give you an idea of how much variability is found in our genes. If we were to take just two people, a man and a woman, then if it were possible, they could actually have more children than atoms in the known universe without any two looking the same. That's an incredible amount of variability. Think about it. There are estimated to be 10 to the 80th power atoms in the universe, but the possible different combination of genes from just two people are more than 10 to the 2,000th power. You know what else? God put this same sort of variability into the genes of animals as well. That's why we see a lot of variation, but this has nothing to do with evolution as Darwin taught. Indeed, people stay people, dogs stay dogs, just as the Bible says in Genesis.
8: Did you know that natural selection is taught in the Bible, and it's not proof of evolution at all? Find out how when you read Ken Ham's eye-opening booklet on the origin of the so-called races. The booklet can be read on your computer screen when you go to AnswersRadio.com. 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
10: 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Find out next on today's Creation Moment. And now, here's our Creation Moments host, Ian Taylor.
11: Do you think that people are generally out to benefit themselves at your expense? Or are you someone who usually makes sure that you get what you feel is your share, even if it is at someone else's expense? Research shows that our mental attitudes can shorten our lives. Researchers studied the attitudes of 500 adults in 1969. They were asked about their agreement with statements like, "In time of crisis, people would generally look out for themselves." Then, based upon their answers, they were rated on a scale to show how suspicious they were of others. Researchers kept track of the subjects for 15 years. By 1984, 143 of the 500 had died. Known causes like accidents were ruled out. The results showed that the more suspicious a person was, the more likely he or she was to be among those who had died. The differences in survival rates were surprisingly large. Researchers suggest that the higher survival rate of the less suspicious is related to their ability to form more and closer relationships with others. Those who have close friends live longer, less stressful lives, probably because they have the support of others. The Bible correctly teaches us that all human beings are by nature sinful and selfish. It also teaches us that the God-pleasing response to this fact is not suspicion, but forgiveness. God's will for us is always the healthiest and the happiest way to conduct our lives.
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to me to live is Christ and to die is gain. That is in Philippians 1:21. This is Pastor Jonathan Dutoy from the land down under, Australia, pastor of Melbourne Bible Baptist Church. Letting you know you are on the right dial, 106.9 FM. Preaching Jesus Christ, the sure and steadfast anchor of our soul.

0: This question, the Ice Age, did it really occur?
1: Yes, indeed it did, Chris. We have a lot of evidence that the Ice Age started soon after Noah's flood. The once stable created Earth was thrown into such imbalance by the Great Flood that it took several hundred years for it to settle back down into its current conditions. During this period of instability, the polar ice caps built up. The primary cause of the Ice Age was greater evaporation from the warm flood oceans in the years following the flood, causing greater precipitation and ice buildup. Job, the oldest book in the Old Testament, mentions ice and snow over and over again. Evidently, Job knew about the ice up in Europe, even though it didn't cover his area. The Ice Age is a very important part of creation thinking. It fits the Back to Genesis data.
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0: 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What a wonderful inheritance.
1: Answers with Ken Ham, a conference speaker on the authority of the Bible, who'll be one of the speakers at our National Apologetics Conference in Branson, Missouri next July. Ken, I've heard you speak about Noah's Ark for many years now, and recently I heard you called it an inheritance. What did you mean by that?
0: Well, I don't think we can overemphasize the importance of learning about Noah's Ark. You know, it helps explain geology and biology, anthropology, history, and even salvation itself. See, the Bible's account of the Ark is what I would call a teaching treasure that God's given us. It's something He wants fathers to pass down to their children. That's one reason I call the Ark of Noah an inheritance, a spiritual inheritance. You see, my own father passed this in me. When I was a few years old, he taught me to breathe, gave me, died, and me, advanced Genesis.

0: A global flood. Was it in the gap?
1: Answers with Ken Ham, a well-known defender of the book of Genesis. Okay, Ken, you've got me here. What kind of gap this time are you talking about?
0: Well, about 200 years ago, some people started to popularize the idea that the fossil record, full of dead things in the rocks, was formed slowly over millions of years. A prominent theologian decided that he would fit these supposed millions of years in a gap between the first two verses of Genesis, and this became known as the gap theory. Most people who accept the gap theory believe there were human beings living before this present world. It was a world ruled by Lucifer, who then rebelled, and God supposedly judged them with a flood called Lucifer's Flood, allegedly forming the fossil layers, and then God recreated everything in 6 days. Well, people who accept this believe that the Earth is really billions of years old. But the majority of dating methods give dates far younger than evolutionists and so-called progressive creationists require. Also, if the fossils were formed before Adam sinned, then there was death, disease, and suffering before Adam rebelled. This doesn't fit with Scripture. And if everything God created, including the angels, was very good at the end of the 6 day of creation, how could there have been a rebellion before that time? You know what? The gap theory is dead wrong.
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4: Told you were speeding.
5: Don't worry. I got pulled over by this guy last month and I pleaded with him not to give me a ticket and he gave me a warning.
6: Good afternoon. Oh, Mr. Smith, speeding again.
5: Hi, officer. Yeah, I know. I promise I'll never do it again. Okay?
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6: Shh. Please sign here.
5: You're giving me a ticket?
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5: That's not fair. You gave me a warning last time.
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7: 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God expects us to live holy lives. His grace is amazing. 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Show your gratitude with obedience.
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2: 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If you do or say anything contrary to the Ten Commandments, it'll give you a shock that'll curl your toes.
1: So what's the point?
2: By wearing this hat, you will keep the Ten Commandments, causing your life to be so holy that God will let you into heaven. 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
1: That's not going to work.
2: I've been working on this for 5 years. Ah! I mean, 2 years. Oh! Okay, 2 weeks. 2 weeks already.
1: That must hurt.
2: Yeah, but it kept me from lying, and I remain holy before God. Ah! Well, sort of.
1: Fred, you're only changing your actions. In order to get into heaven, your heart...

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1: Because I am highly concerned with the salvation. 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
3: 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This is Pastor Jonathan Dutoy from the land down under, Australia, pastor of Melbourne Bible Baptist Church. 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Preaching Jesus Christ, the sure and steadfast anchor of our soul.